0: And you've been listening to John Smith with a song, A Bit of Rain. And coming up for you now, I have Aunt Rosa and the Rains on Uluru.
1: There is a place in the heart of Australia where the red dirt is one with the sky. The mornings are nature's paradise. Northern air, where the wild birds fly.

0: Hi, Phyllis. Gee, your garden looks nice. Wish mine was like this.
1: Well, Jean, have you heard of KLM Concreting and Soil Yard in Golf Course Road?
0: Yes, I have. But they only do driveways and other professional jobs, don't they?
1: No, they also have landscaping materials, bobcat and backhoe, excavator and truck hire.
0: Really?
1: And that's not all. They will clean up your block, pools, and they also do concrete removal.
0: Gee, they do all of that. I knew they had garden supplies, but all this as well.
1: Yes, they are very professional and have very affordable rates. In fact, they have the best prices in town and the largest range of landscaping material in stock. Kevin says, one call, we do it all.
0: Okay, have you got his number?
1: Yes, it's 53825002 plus their mobile 043 882 0269.
0: Well, thanks for that, Phyllis. I know what we'll do. Hop on my bike. Let's go out there and have a look around.
1: Yeah, let's do that. It's 140 Golf Course Road, Haven. Hey, Jean, do you know they had the largest plant nursery in Horsham? KLM are proud sponsors of Triple H 96.5 FM.

And we've just been listening to a track there from Kenny Kitchen and also Emma Hanna, and it's called Come On Over. Coming up for you now, I have the Bushwhackers, and this is a song about a character from over at Gundagai called Lazy Harry.

0: And that track there was from Reg Lindsay, and the song was called Teach Your Children Well.
1: Hi, this is Joy Adams from New Zealand. Well, here it is, my brand new comedy song, Girl, You're Getting Old. I hope you like it. You know you.

last couple of tracks you've been listening to was from Norma O'Hara Murphy there with Tamworth, and also Lindsay Waddington and his song composition called Kakadu. Coming up for you now, I have Reg Poole, and the song is called Going Rodeoing. And I'm following that up with Kevin Sullivan and his song Three Ways.

0: G'day there, I'm Heather Farrell from Triple H in Horsham.
1: And I'm Liv, I'm also from the station.
0: 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Plus, you can see what's coming up.
1: It's a game changer, but a few of you still haven't downloaded it. 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

Don't Stop to Count Your Blessings. That is a song by Michael Roycroft and Jan Cooper. Coming up now for you, I have Phil and Boyd, Put Another Log on the Fire, and that's what you'll be doing down there in Victoria. There's no about a doubt that.

You have just been listening to Slim there with Lights on the Hill. And every time I hear that song or hear somebody else sing that song, I remember what Joy told me, that's Joy McKean, told me how that song came about. And it came about because after Joy was driving home from a show because Slim was just a little bit too tired, and they came up to this hill where the lights came over the hill and they were blinding them, and Joy was actually the one who ran off the road, and it inspired her to write this song. And it's amazing just how often songs do have a special meaning when there's a story behind it, and a true story behind the words. And before that, you heard Nancy Muller with a song called Heartbeat.

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And that was the Sunny Cowgirls there with Dry Land Crop. And before that, you heard Boundary Rider's Daughter, and that's from Jeanette Warmold. Next up for you, I have Diane Coombs, and this is from her latest album, Ripples, and the song is called Ripples on a Pond.

I guess no one wants to talk about the rain, do they, when they've had too much of it or not enough of it. But I believe we've had quite a substantial amount of rain in Victoria over recent days. So we'll be looking forward to Bluer Skies, and that's going to be sung by Anne Kirkpatrick. Before I play Bluer Skies, I better tell you that it was John Schumann that sang The Bush Girl and Tracy Costa with I Don't Want to Talk About the Rain. All right, here's Anne Kirkpatrick with Bluer Skies, and I'm going to follow that up with Lee Kernaghan.

to stop camp as they're passing out the rum.

Up next for you, I have Kathy Dobson with Vapor Trail, and I'm following that up with Amy Shepherd and Fool Out of Me. And this song also features the Wolf Brothers.

Up next for you, I have Lainey Wilson, and this song is simply called Can't Sit Still. And I'm following that up with Dwight Yoakam.

Coming up for you now, I have a beautiful duet from Al Grant and Isla Grant. And no doubt many of you will sing along with this song, Have You Ever Been Lonely?

And that was the delightful Owen Mack there with the song simply called When Mama Sang, The Angels Stopped to Listen. Coming up for you, I have Sharon Hayslip, Till the Rivers All Run Dry.

And you've just been listening to Melinda Snyder there and a song called Old and Happy. And I want to thank you for your company today. I hope you've enjoyed the music that I've had. And I look forward to catching up with you when I'm back in the studio again on Saturday morning with Crosscut Lindsay Waddington Music Hour and also Aussie Country Fever. Coming up after this, you'll have Heather with her blues program. Stay tuned for that. Following that will be Barry with his song Tuesday Tunes. In the meantime, let us have Valley of the Roses, and this is from Kenny Kitching.

Well, I don't think any words are needed to explain that song. Yes, I'll be back with you very, very shortly. And thank you so much for your company. And to take me out, I have got Joy Adams and Be a Little Bit Bolder. Cheers and ciao for now.

listening to The Blues with Heather on Triple H 96.5 FM. I'm Heather Farrell. I'll be bringing you blues artists from Australia and all around the world. And I hope you can stick with us over this next couple of hours while we celebrate the blues. Good afternoon. And what a chilly start we had to the day this morning. Yes, first time my new car has experienced a frost. And yes, so it was quite cool overnight. We're expecting a top of 15 degrees today. It's currently 12.9, with a feels like 9.6. The prediction, mostly sunny and no rain. And that top temperature of 15 degrees, we expect around about 2 o'clock. And by 4 o'clock, it'll be starting to cool down again. Going to start the blues with Heather today with a track called It Rained, and it's by Josh Teske and Ash Grunwald.

Lloyd Spiegel from the album Tangled Brew from back in 2010, and that one was called Blade. Annie Piper, The More I Keep Losing You is the name of the track. The album it's from is Texas Hold'em, and that one was produced back in 2007. And a little bit more recently, we had Josh Teske and Ash Grunwald from an album put out in 2020 called Push the Blues Away, and the track was called It Rained. Coming up next, we've got Russell Morris. This one's from his album The Fundamentalist, and the track is called Mr. America.

Couple of drinking songs there, Fiona Boyce from her Blues for Hard Times album with Drink to Your Health, Ray Vanderby with One Bourbon, One Scotch, One Beer, and we had Russell Morris prior to that with Mr. America. Next track's for Margaret from Manildra. Thank you for sending in your text, thoroughly appreciate it. And it's from a 2010 album just simply entitled Clapton, and it's called Can't Hold Out Much Longer by the great Eric Clapton.

Eric Clapton there teaming up with, now, gosh, who was it? It was Jeff Beck with Moon River. And we had Always On My Mind, also by Eric Clapton, another duet with Bradley Walker, and this time Eric Clapton on his own. We Can't Hold Out Much Longer from his album Clapton from 2010. And I certainly hope you enjoyed those, Margaret. Coming up next, it's Eric Bibb. This one's from the Booker's Guitar album, and it's called Tell Riley.

0: education support package in Honiara.
1: This will provide new books for every child in primary school. It will provide for an upgrade in rural training centres across the Solomons to provide the skills for Solomon Islanders to build their future.
0: Anthony Albanese met with his counterpart Matthew Wale this morning as the two look to finalise a security deal later this year. They also signed a memorandum of understanding on the Royal Solomon Islands Police Academy. The Royal Commission into Anti-Semitism and Social Cohesion has heard 250,000 videos were removed from social media platform TikTok due to guideline breaches, and about 98% of harmful content was removed automatically before it could be seen by users in the first quarter of this year. TikTok's global head of policy, trust and safety, Zachary Hecht, fronted the Royal Commission today, where he was asked about a video that was blocked by an automatic moderation process before being overturned by a human moderator after an appeal. He said TikTok does analyse content that is removed.
2: We have data that demonstrates how much of that content we removed before it was reported and then how much was removed after it was reported. And so we do identify how well our systems are doing, and we report on the amount of content that we have removed, which means that is the amount of content that is violative.
0: A business has been banned from a Victorian energy efficiency scheme for false claims, illegal telemarketing and door knocking. Lewis Donaldson has the details.
3: EcoSaver Australia Proprietary Limited has been banned from the Victorian Energy Upgrades Program by the State's Essential Services Commission. The commission alleges EcoSaver and contractors working on its behalf provided falsified photo evidence for its energy efficiency projects and claimed for upgrades that did not comply with industry rules. It's also alleged EcoSaver engaged in banned sales and marketing activity. The commission says the ban protects Victorian energy consumers and prevents the business from profiting off non-compliant upgrades.
0: AFL legend Tony Modra says he was overwhelmed by the kindness and care shown to him and his family following his serious truck crash last month. Modra was injured in the crash on South Australia's Florio Peninsula, but in a statement today, he said he has now been discharged from hospital to continue his recovery from home. A graffiti vandal whose early morning stunt on a major Melbourne bridge slowed traffic to a crawl and triggered a major police operation has been arrested. The man scaled the Bolt Bridge just after 3 a.m. and spray-painted on it a cartoon character, Pam the Bird, which has appeared throughout Melbourne since 2023. Just after 11 a.m, the man climbed down the pillar and surrendered to police. And the NRL has announced the biggest ever broadcasting deal. The league has reached a $5.3 billion agreement with Foxtel and the Nine Network. Games will continue to be broadcast as they are now. Turning to sport, Belgium has defeated the USA 4-1 to advance to the quarterfinals of the FIFA World Cup. Belgium opened the scoring in the 9th minute. The USA equalised in the 31st, but Belgium scored a second just minutes later to lead 2-1 at halftime. Belgium extended its lead in the 57th minute and scored a fourth in stoppage time. The USA's loss means all three host nations have been eliminated from the tournament. Belgium will face Spain in the quarters after it eliminated Portugal 1-0 earlier this morning.
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6: Hi, Phyllis. Gee, your garden looks nice. Wish mine was like this.
7: Well, Jean, have you heard of KLM Concreting and Soil Yard in Golf Course Road?
6: Yes, I have. 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
6: Really?
7: And that's not all. 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
7: Yes, they are very professional and have very affordable rates. 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Kevin says, one call, we do it all.
6: Okay, have you got his number?
7: Yes, it's 53825002 plus their mobile 043 882 0269.
6: Well, thanks for that, Phyllis. I know what we'll do. Hop on my bike. Let's go out there and have a look around.
7: Yeah, let's do that. It's 140 Golf Course Road, Haven. Hey, Jean, do you know they had the largest plant nursery in Horsham? KLM, a proud sponsor.
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and welcome to the second hour of Blues with Heather, right here on Triple H 96.5 FM. We started out this hour with Dirt Road to Paradise by Lloyd Spiegel from his 2010 album Tangled Brew. And prior to the news, we had Love Switch by Anna Shontay and the Teskey Brothers with Crying Shame. Coming up next, it's Russell Morris, and this one's from an album called The Fundamentalist. Now, this particular album has songs that were big hits for Russell Morris many years ago, redone with just a very slight twist to them, just a little bit of a rejigging as he matures with age. His songs evolve as well. And this one's called The Real Thing. I'm sure you're going to remember it. And from the album Fundamentalist, Russell Morris.

Fiona Boys with a live version of Hotel Room from the album Blues in My Heart. We had Ray Vanderbilt with Stormy Monday and Russell Morris with The Real Thing. It's Eric Bibb up next. This one's another one from Booker's Guitar, and the track is called Sunrise Blues.

morning, 99 degrees in the shade. Junior sitting behind the bar, counting all the money he made. Nine lemons on the phonograph, shines in the mason jar. Without a good woman in a fast train, you can't go but so far. Deacons in the church house, praying for a sinner like me.

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They will welcome me, I know. Everywhere I go, see the town and all its glitter. How could anyone be bitter? And there's a chance that I might find my big romance when I get

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No more thinking that I missed him. How could anyone resist him? And there's a chance that I might find

That was the Teskey Brothers from their Run Home Slow album called Man of the Universe was the track. Charlie Accourt prior to that with Hard Time of the Here and Now. Charlie Wood and the New Memphis Underground with City Home. And we started out with Eric Bibb with Sunrise Blues. We've got Annie Piper up next. This one's called Real Blues Mama and it's from her 2004 album Jailbait.

the great Eric Clapton with Autumn Leaves. Prior to that, we had a double by Annie Piper, started out with Real Blues Mama from Jailbait, and then followed it up with Untrue from the album Texas Hold'em. Coming up next, we've got a duet between Eric Clapton and Judith Hill. It's called How Could We Know, and it also features Simon Climie and Daniel Santiago.

Now, I've got an apology to make there. That was supposed to be Eric Clapton with Judith Hill. Unfortunately, that particular track decided not to play and it jumped to the next one on the list, which was called The Rebels by Eric Clapton and Van Morrison. And that one from the 2021 album Meanwhile, which features a whole stack of duets with Eric Clapton. Well, thanks for tuning your dial to the blues with Heather. Barry's here ready to go with his Tuesday tunes and a great program lined up. So Barry will come in just after the news at 2 o'clock. To take us out, I've got Louisiana Blues. It is a live version by Lloyd Spiegel from his double live set album. Catch you next week, I hope. Stay warm.

9 past 2 on Tuesday. Tune to Barry right here on Triple H Radio. Track then from a group called Gallery called It's Nice to Be With You. And we had first up, of course, the Beach Boys with my normal intro tune from back in the 60s and I Can Hear Music. Yes, and welcome to the program today. I'm here with you today until 4 o'clock and you'll have Jeff on board after the 4 o'clock news. But Heather, thank you for your blues program today. And now you'll be back next Tuesday again at 12 noon, another 2 hours of blues. Coming up in this first hour, I've got from you a track from the Beatles, one here from the Chiffons, one from Maxine Nightingale, ABBA's also here, and a track also from Frank Ifield. But I've got a track here from Neil Sedaka, which I call Tradition. Every start of the month, I play the track from Neil called Calendar Girl.

And yes, the boys from Liverpool there, John, Paul, George and Ringo, otherwise known as the Beatles, and the track there called Another Girl. And from Mark Winter, we had A Girl for Every Day. And first up, we had Neil Sedaka there with Calendar Girl. It's 17 past two with Barry on the Tuesday Tunes, right here on Triple H Radio from the heart of Horsham. Our next track is from The Mermaids from the USA. A nice little tune here called Popsicles and Icicles.

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and a track there from the Shirelles, dedicated to the one I love. And from the Chiffons, we had One Fine Day, and the Ronettes, Be My Baby. And incidentally, the Ronettes had Cher as a backup singer for those recordings. And the first track was from the Mermaids, M-U-R-M-A-I-D-S, a spelling of that one, and Popsicles and Icicles. 28 past 2 with Barry on the Tuesday Tunes. Three tracks coming up now, I should say four tracks coming up. Got Deborah Conway first, then Maxine Nightingale, a track from ABBA, and one from Shania Twain. From Deborah Conway, we've got a track called It's Only the Beginning.

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and back to 1980 there with ABBA and Lay Your Love on Me, and the track from Shania Twain, Forever and For Always, and for Maxine Nightingale, back to 1975 and right back where we started from. And of course, first up we had Deborah Conway there, It's Only the Beginning. It's a 3:15 with Barry on Tuesday Tunes. Now, coming up after the 3 o'clock news, have my regular weekly theme of playing what I call the magic or the chosen word. And today's word is going to be believe. And I've picked out 8 tracks here with the word believe in the title of the tune. Now, it's time to play what I call two of a kind, where I play for you the female version followed by the male version. And we're heading off to New Zealand to Dinah Lee, and it's called Rite Petite.

And yes, that's our two of a kind for this Tuesday. Jackie Wilson there, and we're tracked there from the girl from New Zealand and Dinah Lee. Had Graham on the phone just a moment ago and wants to hear a song for himself, for Zoe and for Princess. But I've been told it's Graham's birthday today. I won't give his age over the radio, but I found a birthday song for you, Graham. It's really actually for a girl, but you might like Neil Sedaka. Happy birthday, sweet 16.

Yes, back to the early 60s and Neil Sedaka. Happy birthday, Sweet 16. Happy birthday today, Graham, and thank you for your phone call. Now, on Sunday, we had a fundraising event down at Bunnings with our sausage sizzle. Along came Warren, who's a long-time listener of Triple H, and he always tells me he likes listening to the radio and likes enjoying Triple H. And I know that he likes Buddy Holly. This is for you, Warren.

Yeah, double play there from Buddy Holly on crickets. We had first up, that'll be the day, and followed by Ray Vaughan. We played both of those for Warren, who's a Triple H listener. Heading to the news and coming back after news with my special today of Play My Magic or Chosen Word for You.

Yes, that's the Aussie band there, the Joy Boys. Little tune there called Smoky Mokes. And welcome back to Tuesday Tunes on Triple H Radio with Barry until 4 o'clock this evening. And you'll have Jeff on board after the news coming up at 4 o'clock, I should say it is, yes. Getting mixed up here. Anyway, it's time to play my what I call my magic word theme, or the chosen word theme. And today's word is believe, and I'm playing about 9 tracks of those for you. Got coming out Ricky Nelson, one here from the Monkees. There's also Conway Twitty and Frankie Lane's here. Also a track from Love and Spoonful. But we're after the year of 1998 to share, and a track called Believe.

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yes, Ricky Nelson there, a little track there called, I believe, beg your pardon, stop. Ricky Nelson, yes, I believe what you say, his track was called, and yes, first up we had Cher there with her track called Believe. Now, I looked before, her birth name was Sherilyn LaPierre, and of course she just cut back to Cher when she became more famous. Now, playing the word belief in this part of the program, I've got a track here from Don Williams. It is called I Believe in You. That's if I've got it lined up here. Just a moment. See where I am. I think we're going to be right now. Push this right button. We're going to work now, I hope.

And track there from Don Williams, and I Believe in You. Now we've got ourselves organised here and got our CDs in the right order. A track now from The Monkees, written by Neil Diamond. It is called I'm a Believer.

0: Hi, Phyllis. Gee, your garden looks nice. Wish mine was like this.
1: Well, Jean, have you heard of KLM Concreting and Soil Yard in Golf Course Road?
0: Yes, I have. But they only do driveways and other professional jobs, don't they?
1: No, they also have landscaping materials, bobcat and backhoe, excavator and truck hire.
0: Really?
1: And that's not all. They will clean up your block, pools, and they also do concrete removal.
0: Gee, they do all of that. I knew they had garden supplies, but all this as well.
1: Yes, they are very professional and have very affordable rates. In fact, they have the best prices in town and the largest range of landscaping material in stock. Kevin says, one call, we do it all.
0: Okay, have you got his number?
1: Yes, it's 53825002 plus their mobile 043 882 0269.
0: Well, thanks for that, Phyllis. I know what we'll do. Hop on my bike. Let's go out there and have a look around.
1: Yeah, let's do that. It's 140 Golf Course Road, Haven. Hey, Jean, do you know they had the largest plant nursery in Horsham? KLM are proud sponsors of Triple H 96.5 FM.

And that's Conway Twitty there with his track they call It's Only Make Believe. And there was a version put out by Glenn Campbell in the later years, but that one's back to the 1960s there. Now we're heading way back to 1953 to a country singer from the USA, Frankie Lane, and it's called I Believe.

And there's the Monkees there and Daydream Believer. 29-24. Now, my last track to play with have the word believe in the title. It's from Elvis, and it's a spiritual song here called I Believe in the Man in the Sky.

And yes, Elvis there, and that completes my thing that I play my chosen word with the word belief in the chosen words today. Now it's time to play my Aussie triple play for you. I've got lined up Frank Ifield, Cole Joy, and Johnny Farnham.

she wants to do. Well, but tomorrow morning, she'll have to change her trim and be sweet 16 and back at work again.

Do you like to give back to your community? 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

And there on Tuesday Tunes, our track there from Johnny Farnham called Friday Kind of Monday. And from Cold Joy, we had the Sweet Little 16 Twist. And of course, first up from Frank Ifield, we had Please. And that's our Aussie Triple Play for today. Now, I'm going to play some tracks here, three of them, with the word baby in the title. This one is from Jimmy Little. It's called Baby Blue.

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And there on Tuesday Tunes, three tracks there with word baby in the title. And of course, first up we had Jimmy Diddle, our Aussie performer, with Baby Blue. And from Barbara Lewis, we had Baby I'm Yours. And then from the Ronettes, we had Baby I Love You. It is 9:24. We'll have Jeff on air very soon, coming up after 4 o'clock. But now my next two tracks to play have got the word running in the title. And the first one is from Johnny Preston, Running Bear. Number.

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our second running song was from Roy Orbison, way back to 1961, and Running Scared. That's the end of the program, but I'll be here Saturday afternoon between 12 and 2.30 to play for you the Saturday Jukebox. So look forward to having your company on Saturday afternoon, but I'll be back Tuesday again at 2 for the other part of my Tuesday tunes. And Jeff's coming up very shortly, so stay tuned for Jeff. And it's bye for now.

Well, a very good afternoon, listeners. This is Jeff, and welcome to my Tuesday afternoon program, The Oldies But The Goodies. Yes, some of those great golden oldies that you all know and love and can sing along to. And I'm with you for the next 3 hours, and I hope you will enjoy the music I've got lined up for you this afternoon. And to get the ball rolling, I've got Wanda Jackson.

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Okay, that was Walter Kent, the White Cliffs of Dover, which I've also seen. They weren't too white when I saw them. The King, Elvis Presley, Love Me Tender. The Monkees, Daydream Believer. Manfred Mann, Ah, Said the Clown. Wanda Jackson, Right or Wrong. Up next, let's listen to the Bay City Rollers.

beers. 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But my guardian angel clown, with his guts and level head, has risked his life to get this cowboy free. 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

with Frankie Lane. Peter Starstedt, Where Do You Go To? My Lovely, Reg Poole, Going Roadieing, Elton John and Kiki D, Don't Go Breaking My Heart, Bay City Rollers, The Way I Feel Tonight. Up next, I have Narvel Fetz.

That was the story of my life, Hal David. I'll tell my mama, the Dubliners. Tunes of Glory, Andy Stewart, Tammy, Debbie Reynolds, and Mountain of Love, Narvel Feltz. Up next, let's listen to Carl Butler.

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Charlie Daniels Band, Donald Where's Your Trousers, the Irish Rovers. Does Fort Worth ever cross your mind? Mo Bandy, Don't Let Me Cross Over, Carl Butler. Up next, Dorman Greenbaum.

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He said. I said, well, I didn't know. He said, I turned 65 about 11 months ago. I was sitting

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He said, women think about themselves when menfolk ain't around.

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0: That was Money Honey, the Bay City Rollers, Old Dogs, Children and Watermelon Wine. Tom T. Hall, Crying My Heart Out Over You, Ricky Skaggs, Crimson and Clover, Tommy James and the Shondells, and Spirit in the Sky, Norman Greenbaum. Sammy Davis Jr. is up next.
1: 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I'm gonna build me a mountain. 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

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Oh.

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Now, some of y'all never been down south too much. I'm gonna tell you a little bit about this so that you understand what I'm talking about. Down there we have a plant that grows out in the woods and the fields. Looks something like a turnip green. Everybody calls it poke salad. Poke salad. Used to know a girl lived down there and she'd go out in the evenings and pick her a mess of it. Carry it home and cook it for supper. Cause that's about all they had to eat. They did all right.

Richard spiteful, straight razor tote moment. Lord, I must pick my mess up.

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Listen in every Friday between 9 and 11 for Community Matters, your opportunity to hear an update from Council and what's happening in our local community. Give us a call on 53 811 011 and let us know what you want to hear more about.

0: Tradies are a key group of Australians who experience mental illness, but who may often not have the information, confidence or support they need to access mental health services. 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Jeremy explains how HALT provides local tradies with a link to mental health services by holding Save Your Bacon brekkies at local hardware stores.
1: 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So it's actually giving these tradies who might not know what services are out there, give them the opportunity to know what services are out there if they need it or a mate needs it. So basically we go to the hardware store, we say, hey, can we do a Save Your Bacon brekkie here? And the hardware stores are very supportive. I get up and talk, and sometimes the hardware store only gets up and talks. It's only a 10-minute chat. I talk about, honestly, about what I've gone through and how I've discovered, you know, where I can get help, mental health, anxiety, depression, and suicide. And when you create that space where they don't have to talk, you can wander around and you hear the tradies. They're talking about mental health and the things they struggle with and what works and what doesn't work in the community and in their business.
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1: Hello, I'm Laura Devoy. YouTube has defended its decision to not remove a video which contained claims the Bondi terror attack was a false flag. Representatives of the video platform today fronted the Royal Commission into Anti-Semitism and Social Cohesion. The inquiry previously heard about a video in which a survivor of the shooting was described as an intelligence asset with a degree in theatre. Arsen Ostrovsky reported the video to YouTube, but it was not taken down. Policy manager Rachel Lord told the Royal Commission the video was found not to have violated hate speech policies.
2: But the teams have reviewed this thoroughly as a result of it being referenced here at the Commission. And my understanding is that it's been reviewed again at quite senior levels to confirm that decision.
1: Meantime, the Royal Commission heard TikTok activated its crisis response protocol within an hour of the Bondi terror attack. Representatives of the social media platform fronted the inquiry today. Valiant Ritchie explained what was involved in the crisis response protocol.
3: We might start with violative trends that would be actual depictions of the shocking and graphic content. It might be followed thereafter by misinformation about potential suspects, and it might be followed thereafter by conspiracy theories. So those teams will be active, they would be activated to start looking for those types of things.
1: A report has found Queensland Corrective Services was not effectively planning for or facilitating the rehabilitation and reintegration of its prisoners. The audit office says 44% of prisoners released from a correctional centre in Queensland returned to custody within 2 years. It also found the state's prisoner population increased by 54% in the decade to June last year, and 13 of the 20 correctional centres hold more prisoners than originally intended. Stroke patients will benefit from a new global set of recommendations on delivering and conducting stroke rehabilitation research. Lewis Donaldson has more.
4: The World Stroke Organisation has identified rehabilitation as a priority to reduce the global burden of stroke, which affects one in four during their lifetime. Global access to stroke rehabilitation is inconsistent and limited in low and middle income countries, with there being no internationally agreed markers of how to deliver the care. Flinders University's Elizabeth Lynch is a member of the international team. She says now the developed manual can guide exactly how to deliver evidence-based recommendations to improve patient care globally.
1: There are reports of explosions in the Syrian capital Damascus, where French President Emmanuel Macron is visiting. France 24 says the blasts occurred near a hotel, which Syrian media claimed Mr. Macron was staying in, but he was reportedly not there at the time. Mr. Macron is due to travel to Turkey for the NATO meeting, which gets underway tonight. Turning to sport, Belgium and Spain have booked spots in the quarterfinals of the FIFA World Cup. Belgium dominated the USA 4-1 this morning. American Folarin Balogun started the match after FIFA controversially overturned his suspension following a call from US President Donald Trump. Belgium controlled the match from the outset, and the USA's loss now means all host nations have been eliminated from the tournament. Belgium's quarterfinal opponent is Spain, who defeated Portugal 1-0 this morning. That result brings to a close Cristiano Ronaldo's World Cup career. The 41-year-old previously announced this tournament would be his last.
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5: Hello and welcome to Music Machine. I'm Bradley Olsen. Patrick, can you come in, please? 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
7: 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My name's Patrick. 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
7: It is. NAIOP Week is important. National Aboriginal something. 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
5: We'll have more on those later. But before we play our first song, let's check in with today's weather details. And the Weather Service has issued a frost warning for all the state except for Gippsland. To the rest of the weather. to the rest of the weather, and today was a mostly cloudy day, a forecast of 15 degrees. Currently in Triple H weather station, it's 8 degrees. Tonight, the skies will be partly cloudy, the low will be 0 degrees. Tomorrow, there will be mostly sunny skies during daytime hours, and the skies will be partly cloudy during nighttime hours. The high will be 15 degrees, and the low will be 2 degrees. On Thursday, expect partly sunny skies during daytime hours, and the skies will be partly cloudy during nighttime hours. The high will be 15 degrees, and the low will be 2 degrees. On Friday, there will be mostly sunny skies during daytime hours, and the skies will be mostly cloudy during nighttime hours. The high will be 15 degrees, and the low will be 8 degrees. On Saturday, watch the scattered rain showers during daytime hours, and the skies will be partly cloudy during nighttime hours. The high will be 13 degrees, and the low will be 5 degrees. On Sunday, the skies will be mostly cloudy during daytime hours, and the skies will be mostly cloudy during nighttime hours. The high will be 14 degrees, and the low will be 10 degrees. On Monday, expect partly sunny skies during daytime hours, and the skies will be mostly cloudy during nighttime hours. The high will be 15 degrees, and the low will be 9 degrees. And next Tuesday, expect partly sunny skies during daytime hours, and the skies will be partly cloudy during nighttime hours. The high will be 15 degrees, and the low will be 5 degrees. And that's the weather for the week. And to begin Music Machine this week, here's Crowded House's Don't Dream It's Over.

0: That was Hilltop Hood's Cosby Sweater, and before that, Crowded Houses Don't Dream, It's Over. Horsham Country Music Incorporated presents country music live at the Horsham RSL. Next concert is... Event is Beach Boy and Big Hants on July 23 and 24. On Thursday, there's a dinner and show, two-course meal country music, with meals served at 6:30 p.m. And on Friday morning, it's the morning show, from 10 a.m. to 11:45, morning tea included. Where you can get your bookings, Patrick?
1: You can get your bookings from the Horsham RSL. That's 36 McLaughlin Street, Horsham. And their phone number is 53825222. That's 53825222. Bidge Boyd and Beck Hants, just the start of a series of concerts that are coming in the oncoming months of 2026.
0: Now on Music Machine, here's the Hunters and Collectors' Holy Grail.
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0: That was Casey Chambers' Pony, and before that, Hunters and Collectors' Holy Grail. This week, it's a Night Out Week, an Australian observance lasting from the first Sunday in July until the following Sunday. The acronym NAIOC stands for the National Aborigines and Islanders Day Observance Committee.
1: It does. It's a commemoration of all things to do with Indigenous culture in Australia. I have a couple of friends here in Horsham who are very big in organising NAIDOC activities for the local Indigenous community. It's a good week.
0: NAIDOC Week is celebrating its 50th year in this year.
1: It is. It's been around for a really long time. It's a good initiative.
0: NAIDOC Week is on now until Sunday. For more information, go to naidoc.org.au. Coming up next, we got Natalie Booger and Zoe Badwee plus others. Save us.
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0: That was, sorry, Barry's free-falling before that. Now Leonberger is torn. The results from the Triple H Bunnings fundraiser barbecue on the Sunday. We made $590.64 worth of profit, Sir Patrick.
1: It was a very good effort. 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
0: Coming up, we've got Bonfunk MC's Usher and Lenny Kravitz plus others. Stay with us.

0: that was Lenny Kravitz. I gotta go my way. Before that, Bumper MC's Freestyler and Usher's OMG. The Horsham sub-branch in RSL Military History and Heritage happens every Wednesday from 10 a.m. to 4 p.m. at the Horsham RSL. 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
1: 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So if you've got any memories of being in the military or any photographs or any memorabilia from your time as a serving member or from the time of someone who knew, you know, being a member of the armed forces, Wednesday from 10 till 4 is when you can go down and find out some information about all of those kinds of things. And you can give them a call at the Horsham RSL on 5382 5222.
0: And if you missed one of those numbers, give Triple H a call on 0353 811 011. Coming up, we've got Justin Bieber and Jennifer Lopez plus others. Stay with us.
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0: don't know if this makes sense, but you're my hallelujah. Give me a time and place, I rendezvous it, I fly you to it, I beat you there. Girl, you know I got you, us, trust. A couple things I can't spell without you. 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Used to tell me sky's the limit, now the sky's our point of view. Man, we stepping out like, whoa,
1: oh God.
0: Cameras point and shoot. Ask me what's my best side, I stand back and point at you. You, you, the one that I argue with, feel like I need a new girl to be bothered with. But the grass ain't always greener on the other side. It's green where

That was Jennifer Lopez's Let's Get Louder. Before that's Justin Bieber's As Long As You Love Me. The Community Radio Network satellite service is just 6 minutes away, but first here's Robert Palmer's Simply Irresistible.

0: That was, excuse me, that was Robert Palmer's Simply Irresistible. And the next Triple H Bunnings fundraising barbecue is scheduled for Sunday the 13th of September. And on Saturday the 17th of October. Mark your diaries. And that brings us to the close of Music Machine for this week. Time to head over to the Community Radio Network satellite service. And Patrick, what's the name of the show hosting late Sunday nights from mid-year?
1: I don't know. No idea, but I'll be back next Tuesday for more of Bradley's Music Machine.
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5: Would you consider yourself a rule breaker? We're recording outside the FBI radio studio in a park in Redfern today, breaking all of the rules. So, yes, I would consider myself a measured rule breaker. I like to see just how far I can breach the boundaries without getting into too much trouble. And I would say rules are just a mere guideline. They can be broken just a little bit. 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I'm Gabriella Acaria. This week, we're throwing the rule book out of the window and we're going to explore the history of pirate radio in Australia, Breaking a Kites Festival's only rule, and the strange things people use as bookmarks. But before we get into this week's stories, this NAIDOC week, I want to acknowledge that I'm recording from stolen and Gadigal land, and I pay my respects to Gadigal elders past and present. I also recognise that the area where FBI Radio is situated, Redfern, has long been a place of storytelling, strength, resistance, and resilience for First Nations communities. So, back into me treating rules as a mere guideline, I went to a very strict, regimented Catholic girls' school, and the most I could do was throw on a little necklace or wear a little bit of a shorter sock, and that I did, and I treated that as the most radical decision I could ever do. Recording this from community radio, it's interesting to think about the foundations. Why does it exist between public broadcast and commercial radio? Audiences can get content that they want to hear and doesn't exist elsewhere. We have to remember that this comes from a revolutionary moment in sound in Australia. In this first story, Lindsay explores anarchy on the airwaves. A content warning, there are homophobic slurs in this story, so please listen with care.
6: It's Friday the 28th of February, the last day of the work week and month. Both in the sweltering heat of Newcastle, it also marks the last day for a criminal operation. Authorities enter a home in Tyse Hill. They're searching for equipment capable of producing illicit content. Content that could see the homeowner face a $26,000 fine or 2 years in prison. But it isn't drugs or sexual content on their mind. When entering the attic, their 9-year investigation comes to an end. 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
9: Now, why have you come to visit the Urana studios tonight?
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9: we're getting raided.
6: These stations lack a license to operate on the airways, making them a prime target for regulatory bodies like ACMA. They've gone by various names throughout history, but a term that commonly defines them is pirate radio. Some might consider pirate radio a thing of the past, but not entirely. That aforementioned crackdown on Justin's home happened in 2025. Furthermore, ACMA has acknowledged that pirate radio remains a persistent issue in the 21st century. But for what purpose? Why do these broadcast bucketeers risk a bounty for some airwave booty? What place will it have in Australia's evolving audio landscape? And what impact lies behind its spotted history? Once radio began broadcasting in 1923, piracy would grow alongside it. Through the watchful eye of the Postmaster General, many regulations were enforced, but with many laws came many ways to be a pirate. The malicious broadcast thief is an obvious archetype, but unintentional actions also led to radio piracy. Operators using super regenerative receivers would find themselves
12: bleeding into the frequencies of others.
6: But a third radio pirate could be found amongst the listeners. The first year of national broadcast coincided with the Still Set scheme. Listeners paying a hefty subscription fee were given a radio set fixed to only one station. Many bypassed the scheme with makeshift receivers or modified sealed sets. The public's opposition reflected the low subscriber count, 1,400 to be exact. Less than a year after its implementation, the federal government swiftly abolished the scheme in favour of a two-tier system, defining stations as Class A, publicly funded, or Class B, commercially funded. Allowing broad options attracted 80,000 licensed listeners by 1925. The simplified model may have found public approval, but it wouldn't be resistant to change.
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6: The 70s saw pirate radio evolve from a rogue hobby to a tool of greater social defiance. At this time, vocal opposition was growing against military conscription for the Vietnam War. Amongst the committed activists, four draft resistors took to the airwaves. From the 28th to the 30th of September 1971, the Union House at Melbourne University became a fortified refuge and a centre of a siege. Within the building's walls was the pirate radio station 3DR, and its mission was to disseminate anti-war content. This makeshift compound wouldn't be enough to deter 150 officers from storming the building. 3DR's choice to commit radio piracy was no whim decision. In a radio landscape backed by commercial interests and a pro-conscript government, an incentive was made to carve a third space for underrepresented voices. 3DR's broadcast would spawn a larger movement, demanding an independent radio sector. Subsequent pirate stations sprouted across the country, like 3PR and FU2 Radio. Many affiliates of these stations would unite in 1974, to form the Community Radio Federation. Persistent lobbying to the government would result in the formation of community radio. Decades of rebellious actions have clearly pushed the diversity of modern Australian radio, but his options remain inadequate to some. The modern radio pirate, like Justin, believes that the risk is bared in the legal process. To legally broadcast, amateur operators must apply and compete for an LPON license. At the cost of $2,000 plus, an approved candidate is allocated 1 watt when transmitting from a residential area, and 10 watts for non-residential broadcasts. The high costs, limited coverage, and low chances for approval have been the main factors for aspiring operators to commit piracy.
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5: From FBI Radio, you're listening to All the Best, supported by the Art Gallery of New South Wales. I'm Gabriella Acaria. That first story was written and produced by Lindsay Vassallo. Maybe you're not being radical on the radio. Maybe you're the kind of rule breaker, like me, that likes to test the boundaries just to see how far you can take things. In this second story, Lachlan lets his little anarchist flag fly, or rather, his kite fly, at a kite flying festival.
9: I've got three kites with me, one big one that I'm just holding in my hand. That's almost like a decoy. I'm expecting them to take that one off me. Then I have a smaller one that I put inside of a bag. If they're checking bags, they'll probably see it. And then I have a third teeny tiny one, handmade out of a napkin and some dental floss that I'm going to hide under my shirt. Making my approach now, I could pretty easily just jump the fence. But it's not in the spirit of the challenge. I want to see if they take the kite off me. It's also a ticketed event. Like, you had to register to get here. It was free, but you still had to register. And maybe quite sneakily, I've got three tickets. There's only one of me, but two extra for the big kites. So if they ask questions, on some level, they are allowed to be here. Walking through the gates now, it actually doesn't look like they're checking tickets. Wait. Am I about to just walk through? What? This feels too easy. How have I gotten in? No one's checking tickets. And there are kites everywhere. Have people brought their own kite? Okay, well, I'm inside. I'm in the kite festival and I'm holding my kite. I didn't even hide it. Has everyone just brought their own kite? Excuse me. Did you bring your own kite? Did you get
14: that? No, you can get it from here.
9: Are they free?
14: No.
9: Oh, how much was it?
14: 25 for three kites like this and a thread, and a roll of thread like that.
9: I was kind of expecting there to be like security patrolling around taking personal kites off people. I feel like kind of an idiot. I spent so much time sitting in the car before I came in building my own kite, secret kite to get in. No one's even checked my ticket. Anyone could have walked in here with any kind of kite. I should have been more ambitious. I mean, I've got three kites. It's pretty ambitious already. I gotta find someone to talk to. Did you bring this kite that you've got from home?
15: No, I brought it here.
9: Did you see on the poster it said no outside kites are allowed? You can't bring a kite yourself?
15: Oh, I didn't really notice. No. I don't really own a kite, so okay, yeah.
9: That's fine. So you just brought one from here?
15: Yeah.
9: So where did you get the kite from?
16: From the station over there.
9: So you bought it here?
16: Yeah.
9: Okay. Were you planning on bringing your own kite today or?
16: No.
9: Is this a kite that you brought from home?
17: This one actually I bought it from here, from the shop. But I got my own kite, which is coming all the way from Afghanistan, Kabul.
9: Oh, wow.
17: But this thread is not strong enough to hold it.
9: Okay. Yeah. So is that the only reason you didn't bring that kite inside?
17: I actually got it here and I tried to fly it as well, but as soon as I fly it, because of the wind, it's too heavy, so it's just cut off.
9: Because I, like, this kite I brought myself, but there was a rule on the website that said you can't bring your own kites. You have to get them here.
17: That's right, but no one is asking you so you can bring your own kites or not.
9: I thought I was going to get it taken off me as I was walking in. I was testing to see if they're enforcing it.
17: Yeah, when I bought my kite, and the guy, he said, yes, last year he come here, and the rule was, you know, to not bring your kite, but he said you can take it, no one asking, you know, so I got my own kite there.
9: So it seems like there is a rule that you can't bring your own kite. No one cares about it, but also not many people own kites. So the vast majority of people here are obeying the rule. But if they chose not to, like me, I doubt much would happen.
5: From FBI Radio, you're listening to All the Best. I'm Gabriella Acaria. That second story was written and produced by Lachlan Acourt as part of a show called Sydney Tonight on 2SER. So I probably do the most blasphemous thing known to man, or specifically literature lovers, and that is dog-earing library books. So yeah, I guess you could say I'm a little bit of a rule breaker. But if you think that's bad, wait until you hear all of the strange things that people use as bookmarks.
18: Thank you. Do you know what sparks joy for me? A big pile of books by my bed. I don't even have to read them. Just knowing that they're there, with their promise of other worlds, other lives, and multiple realities is enough. I feel calmer and happier, knowing my ability to escape and live other lives is close at hand. And I know I'm not alone. So many of us have piles and piles of books. By the bed, by the bath, in the toilet, in stacks, in our living rooms, on bookcases. Our books are with us wherever we are. And that means we use whatever's at hand, wherever we are, as a bookmark. It's no surprise then that librarians end up discovering some very strange things inside returned library books. When I heard about a collection of unusual bookmarks gathered by librarians in regional Victoria, I knew it was a story I wanted to include in my podcast, Meet Me at the Library. That's where I met a librarian named Jess, who, together with her colleagues, has been collecting these forgotten bookmarks for more than a decade. Every couple of years, they put them on display at Castlemaine Library in one of the most unusual exhibitions you'll ever see. Here's Jess explaining how it all began and some of the things that they've discovered inside returned library books.
19: This was started in 2011, and it's an exhibition that we call Ex Libris Detritus, Things That Fall Out of Books. So it was started by the then librarian Robin Anea, who is a Castlemaine local legend, I would say, and she was working at the library, and she just started collecting all the things that fell out of library books. And you wouldn't believe the kinds of things that fall out. So she just squirreled them away and popped them in a box, and for the 2011 Castlemaine State Festival, she decided to pin them all up on a board and have an exhibition. And people were really amazed. They were blown away. And I think part of it was the weird and wacky things that were up on that exhibition, but I reckon part of it was because it was a bit of a secret glimpse into the life of the library. You know, like, people just don't kind of think about things coming back in library books that might be a little bit illicit or a little bit, wacky in their nature.
18: So what are the things that fall out of books?
19: Wow. Yeah. I think my favourite ones are the shopping lists. There's a whole bunch of shopping lists here. I love how most of these shopping lists include wine in really big letters. Some of them have little, the start of a song written on them as well. Some of them are sort of like a wandering poem of tissues and socks and caramel icing. Some of them, I found this one before, and it was, I thought, I wonder what they were going to make, because the shopping list says coffee, marshmallows, almonds, and 20 kilos of carrots. So, you know, who knows what was going on that day? So I love those. There's the list, and, you know, then there's the slightly possibly more illicit things, like the perfectly pressed dope leaf that we found. You can see here, this one has been my personal favourite. It's a positive pregnancy test. And that was used as a bookmark. And that person might now be 10 years old.
18: Another popular item that people tend to use as bookmarks are photographs.
19: Do you want to describe what's going on in this photo, Anne-Marie, or should I?
18: So there's a man in a hot tub in a beautiful tropical location surrounded by lots of leaves and foliage, and he's nude, but his private little region has been covered up with a black love heart.
19: That someone has glued very carefully in place. Photos are quite precious, I think. So if we do see a photo and we know the family or the people in it, then we always try and reunite them back. But there's some great photos of, you know, little kids. There's some photos that kind of date back to the 70s and 80s, you know, and you can tell by the decor and the clothes that they're wearing and stuff. Fantastic.
18: Do you ever get people coming up to you when the items are on exhibition and claiming things?
19: Oh, yeah. So quite a few things have been claimed. Actually, Robin, when she started the exhibition, had a comments book, and she said, if any of these things are yours, just write your name in the back and we'll make sure we get it back to you. So there's a few things there. I think sometimes a few people are a bit embarrassed to claim what's up there. There was one year where there was a pair of underpants that was used as a clean underpants, I must say, used as a bookmark. And, yeah, the family said, they actually belong to our daughter. Can we have them back? So they've gone back. Yeah. There's lots of, like, little receipts. There's love letters. But there's also things like a packet of the elastics that you put on your braces. That's a bit gross. I want to keep that sealed up, actually. There's little books that kids have, you know, little stories that they've written. This one's called Dressed Up Cats. There's notes. I found some beautiful notes. One of them, I might just read aloud. This is a note between two little sisters. It says, "Dear Eloise, I love you lots. Sorry for making you bleed and punching and kicking you." Lots of love from Heidi. So that's interesting. This one is a personal favourite, and I don't know why I like it so much. I think it's the exclamation points in the note, but it says, "Trent, we'll be home for tea. Please shut the gate if you're going out. Love, Mum." And then Trent has written next to it, "I won't be home for tea." And then a few kisses. I don't know. I love that one.
18: Jess, let me have a look around that special box that contains all of the accumulated objects found in library items. And would you believe it? There was something that I recognised in there.
19: Oh, really? You've seen it up on the exhibition?
18: I haven't seen it on exhibition yet, but I have seen it in the box.
19: It's yours! I love that note. I saw that just before. Yes, fantastic.
18: It's a note that my husband wrote to one of our neighbours.
19: He was obviously a bit upset this morning, Harry. It says, "Your dog has been barking from 5 a.m. constantly. It is extremely loud and annoying. This happens often. It's now 6:30 a.m. Your dog is still barking." This is, I must confess, this one's gone up on nearly every exhibition because we love it.
18: And just to close the loop on that story, it's possible that the note worked because my husband hasn't been woken up by our neighbour's dog in a really, really long time. As Jess was describing all of the things that people use to mark their place in a book, I kept thinking about how books, and library books in particular, are woven throughout our lives. They're there from childhood through to old age. And we often think of libraries as places where we go to find things, to find books, information or ideas. But we don't often think about the things that we leave behind. Every day, people walk through the doors of public libraries carrying their lives with them. And sometimes they leave a piece of themselves behind. A photograph, a ticket, a shopping list. Or occasionally, a pair of underpants or a pregnancy test. Proof that a real life was here, somewhere between the pages. Thank you.
5: 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Kwame Slusher is our production manager. Katarina Fraga-Matos is our community and events coordinator. 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
20: But I have a question for you, Gabriella. 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
20: 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She does this thing where she will sit on the armrest of the chair while I'm reading, and she'll drape the tail across my lap. 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
5: Legend has it that that cat's tail is still used as a bookmark. 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I'm Gabriella Acario. Thanks for listening.

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1: Taking a look at the issues shaping the health and well-being of our diverse communities, this is Well, Well, Well. 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
2: Here on Well, Well, Well, we delve into the issues impacting and surrounding the health and well-being of our gender, sex and sexually diverse communities. I'm your host, Rachel Cook, and this week we are speaking with Jacob Boehm. Jacob is the fairly new, newly appointed Aboriginal and Torres Strait Islander HIV peer worker who is heading up the Mob Plus program at the Positive Living Centre in Prahran. Now, while that is a pretty big role in itself, which we will dive into a little bit later, Jacob also has another life which is pretty impressive too. He is an award-winning theatre maker, choreographer and cultural leader from the Noongar and Kaurna nations of South Australia. His work often blends theatre, dance, ceremony and storytelling, and he's also the founder of the brilliant Yirrumboy Festival. Jacob, it is quite the CV.
3: Thank you, Rachel.
2: So before we get into your work with Mob Plus, I also just wanted to have a little chat about, you know, about your career in the arts and how it all began. Mm-hmm. So am I right in saying that you started with studying dance at NASDA Dance College, which is Australia's premier First Nations performing arts institution? Is that right? And was dance your first love?
3: I suppose it was my first love. It's what I studied formally. I started out in theatre when I was about 14. I was one of those troubled kids in school, and the teachers were going to send me to juvenile detention. There was a threat of me going into juvie because I was such a troubled little kid. And there was a social worker that said that was seeing me and said, no, the child's not troubled, he's just bored. And so they sent me off to an after-school theatre company at Footscray Community Arts Centre at the time, run by Donna Jackson, who most people know who Donna Jackson is. Mm. I was picked out of the women's circus.
2: Yes.
3: So I ended up under her directorship when I was 14 in a community theatre company that she started fresh out of Rusden called Foot and Mouth Theatre Company. And so I started learning theatre and storytelling as a 14-year-old with Donna. I'd always loved dancing, though, because my father was a dancer, my mother was a dancer, my aunties were dancers, so it was in the blood. And it was when I was at Melbourne Uni doing a BA that Annie Carolyn Briggs, who at the time she was the she was running the Career Student Liaison Unit, and she brought me into her office one day and she said, how are you going here? And I said, oh, I've got a little board. And she said, have you ever heard of NASDA? And I hadn't. And by the end of that meeting, we'd filled out an application form and off I went to study dance. I was 21 at the time.
2: That's amazing. It's one of those sliding door moments of, you know, you just happen to have the right person around you who said, no, he's not troubled, he's bored.
3: Yeah. Yeah, exactly. It was definitely, it changed the course of that little kid's life. You know, having temper tantrums and throwing chairs at teachers. to, you know, going to school, getting good grades and just hanging out to get to theatre workshops at the end of the day, because that was the payoff. If I played nice, I could go to theatre.
2: Yeah, amazing stuff. And, like, I guess, you know, it really sort of, you know, which we'll touch on a bit later too, you know, just that healing power of the arts.
3: Yeah, but then dance had always been niggling at me. But I grew up in the western suburbs of Melbourne, right? Even though Dad's family, our family is from SA, we were all born and raised here in Melbourne. So I grew up in the western suburbs of Melbourne. And at the time, back in the, like, 70s and 80s, like, to be a young fella who was interested in dance, but that was a really gay thing to do, and really brave if you were to go ahead and do it. So as a teenager, I didn't really feel safe enough to go and join a dance class,
2: mm-hmm.
3: especially growing up in the western suburbs, because I saw what happened to guys who were different. So it was only until my adult life did I find the courage to actually pursue that dream. And that's when I went to NASDEM, and that was amazing, because not only did I, you know, learn everything from the Western canon of dance, from like ballet, we did Chikeri, we did Royal Academy, so English and Russian ballet, to contemporary styles from Martha Graham and Lester Horton, to tap, and then our foundation of our dance training was in traditional dance. So we had elders from all over the country who used to come and do residency with us, elders and songmen and songwomen that used to teach us ceremony from all around the country.
2: You've just sort of answered my next question, which is basically what was the experience like of going somewhere like NASDA? And, I mean, like, what was an extraordinary experience, all those different traditions of dance that you're talking about. For an Aboriginal man, what was that like to be able to have that access to your culture in that setting?
3: Well, that was the interesting thing, right? So as a mixed-blood kid who grew up in the western suburbs in a fairly white suburb, there was us, there was the Greeks, and there was the Lebanese that moved in the 80s. Everything else was white, white, white. So that was amazing, especially because we come from a broken line of culture. So in South Australia, where Dad and my family came from, they were all rounded up and put on Point Peace Mission. And so at the mission, like probably what Dad, my grandmother, four generations ago, everyone was banned from speaking language. It's only been over the last 30 years that we've actually put Noongar language back together again, and people are starting to learn it. So for me to be able to have access to traditional song, cultural practices that have been maintained, mainly from the northern parts of Australia, that was amazing in discovering and really cementing my identity and how I felt all along, where I knew I'd belonged. And it was through those songmen and songwomen, interestingly enough, that shaped my view of theatre, not just dance, but of theatre practice, because all of our dance and the singing, it was all theatre. We were telling stories.
2: Mm.
3: And that's where I landed, like the foundations of my theatre practice began.
2: Which exactly, because I guess, you know, you're already talking about sort of this multidisciplinary background already, and that's what your work really does incorporate, doesn't it? You know,
3: So how does
2: that work for you? Like, you know, in terms of what do you tend to find you start with one form and go and the others come, or is there no sort of rhyme or reason to it?
3: No, there is rhyme and reason to it, because it actually feels more like a traditional practice. Right. Even though I'm using contemporary mediums, like, you know, I'll adopt projection into a theatre show or into a dance show. But I usually, you know, sometimes I'll use projection as a visual theatre element of ceremony. So I look at multidisciplinary practice much like ceremony. So you can't, or what in Noongar we would say Gurubangaja or Gurabri or Kurabri or Bungun in some other parts. But when we do Gurubangaja, You have to have your story, and your story relates to the land that you're dancing about. It will have a moiti or a totem associated with that. There will be a song that is sung, or songs, and a cycle that is sung. So those stories then also have music, they have dance, and then they also have visual art, because the rest of the story is painted on your body. And so I just use that as how I approach theatre. but it's all using all different technology and contemporary mediums.
2: You've created so many works, but the one I want to talk about is your acclaimed solo work, Blood on the Dance Floor. Now, this was a deeply personal work. Can you tell us what it was about?
3: Yeah, so Blood on the Dance Floor is, well, I suppose you could describe it as autobiographical fiction, really. It's about a man who is falling in love and he's at that point of disclosure, whether or not to tell the new love whether he's HIV positive or not, which a lot of people living with HIV all have to face at some point or another. And my reason for doing that, it was I was turning 40. I thought, okay, I've got one more dance in me before I have to retire my old knees. And so it was almost like a birthday present to myself to go, okay, one more lap on the stage to do a dance theatre piece. But it was also about looking at a HIV story on stage from a First Nations perspective, from an Aboriginal perspective, which there aren't many. I don't think there's many other than mine, really. That also spoke about love. That wasn't one of those AIDS plays where everyone dies. Because I live with HIV. My experience, I don't get to see my experience on television or film, because on television and film, everyone's got Kaposi's sarcoma and they're dead by the end of it. Mm. And I wanted to see my story on stage and the story of my friends, where we're living with HIV and we're facing things like falling in love, wanting to be loved. And that's what Blood on the Dance Floor was about.
2: So that is just so beautiful. I was thinking, is there ever, I know that you probably say now that the knees couldn't take it anymore, but it would be so wonderful to see, you know, another restaging of this production.
3: Well, funny you should say that, but the current artistic team at Yirrumbwy has been talking to me this year going, yes, we know you're 52, but could you please, please, please do Blood on the Dance Floor for us? So there are conversations happening.
2: Wow. You heard it here first.
3: Hey.
2: What was it like actually, you know, sharing such intimate parts of your life on stage?
3: You know what? I actually, while we were making it, I didn't think about it at all. I felt like it was, I took it as a responsibility from the time I started writing it up until the opening night. It was all about the responsibility of making sure that HIV blackfella stories were put on stage with grace and with artistic excellence. So I felt more, the whole process was about a responsibility to tell a really good bloody story, one of our stories. And it wasn't until opening night when I fell into bed later that night with my husband, and I looked at him and went, oh, crap, I just came out, didn't I? I mean, most people around me knew that I was HIV positive, but I was never that public about it. So it wasn't until I'd done the opening night that I went, oh, okay, I've just publicly outed myself. And that I almost went into a tailspin. But actually, it was a privilege because in Blood on the Dance Floor, I get to acknowledge some of the friends that didn't make it, that didn't get to tell their own story. So, yeah, it became a privilege to share those details, really.
2: Here on Well, Well, Well, we're speaking with Jacob Boehm, who is the Aboriginal and Torres Strait Islander HIV peer worker who is heading up the Mob Plus program at the Positive Living Centre. We're talking with Jacob about Mob Plus, but also about his career in the arts. Stay with us. We have more coming up in just a moment.
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2: Here on Well Well Well, we're continuing the conversation with Jacob Boehm about his career in the arts and our program Mob Plus. This brings us to the program that you lead, Mob Plus. Mm. Can you just take us through exactly what Mob Plus is?
3: So Mob Plus is a network of blackfellas living in Victoria who have been living with HIV or are newly diagnosed, who are looking for social, cultural, informational, educational and family support. It's an opportunity for First Nations mob living with HIV to have a network that is supportive and that is a group that can kind of be a like family. Not all of us have the similar experience, but a lot of us in Aboriginal communities, not all, but yeah, there's a decent lot of us don't have a good run with family or with community when we come out as HIV positive. There's still a lot of education to do in our communities in terms of stigma, discrimination and empathy. So Mob Plus is a space for us to get together really and support each other.
2: Apart from that, and obviously, you know, you're talking about, you know, why this is an important space for Aboriginal and Torres Strait Islander people with HIV to come together. What are some of the things that you do?
3: So, for instance, we do cultural activities. Like last year, for NAIDOC Week last year, we made a collective a possum skin cloak that we collectively made with the community around the Positive Living Centre at Thorn Harbour Health. We have put on other NAIDOC events. We now have got partnerships happening with the AFL. So we're, you know, doing social events like going to the footy. We've got partnerships happening with different arts and cultural organisations like the Australian Centre for Contemporary Art, the Obituary Theatre, who are providing tickets for us to get together and have cultural experiences together. And then also doing things like planning more cultural events, like taking, we've got a walking group starting in spring. We're looking at doing foraging for native food around the suburbs, and also looking at native cooking with, you know, Indigenous ingredients and all kinds of stuff like that.
2: Yeah, it sounds so brilliant. I would want to ask you, you know, as a peer worker, you know, what does peer support mean in practice? You know, how is it different from other forms of support?
3: Well, I suppose in terms of peer support, the one thing that is completely different is that you have someone who has lived experience of what, you know, for want of a better term, the client is experiencing themselves. So there is automatically a language, an empathy and an understanding. So you can kind of get on to talking about the things that need to be talked about. Of course, you know, you need to set boundaries and there is a level of professionality that you have to establish. But the difference being that as a peer worker, you already have a shared language because you know what they're talking about.
2: And I guess, and the other thing as a peer worker, I mean, you know, you are also learning as well. What have you learned from the people who come to Mob Plus and share their stories and experiences?
3: Well, what I've learned is that really already is that not any two of us have the same experience. We're vastly different, and that is, you know, we're a vastly different experiences of living with HIV, of being Aboriginal or Torres Strait, because, you know, that's basically where we come from, our skin, our totems, everything. It pretty much determines that. But there are so many different experiences of being Aboriginal or Torres Strait Islander and living with HIV in this country, whether you are heterosexual, you know, lesbian, gay, trans, bi. Like, there are so many different stories that not one of us really has the same experience. And there's that in itself, the multiplicity of experiences makes it such a rich kind of network, so that you're constantly learning about someone else's life, the way somebody else has lived or faced, you know, hardship or troubles. Like, we had one of our luncheons and meetings today, and, you know, a couple of or troubles. Like, we had one of our luncheons and meetings today, and, you know, a couple of

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1: My hope for Mob Plus is that it grows to be what I know it is, a really useful, strong and sacred space for our brother, boys, sister, girls, all our Aboriginal and Torres Strait Islander family to come to be able to see themselves as worthy and whole human beings that aren't broken just because of a virus, that this group is acknowledged among the wider HIV sector as necessary, that we can provide our lived experience and expertise to policy, to health, to the practice of treating Aboriginal and Torres Strait Islanders in the health system, that there's a lot of knowledge that can be utilised. So that's my hope for it, that the knowledge bank that we already have and that is growing in Mob Plus can be acknowledged in the broader sector to help and assist to end HIV by what? We're still aiming for 2030?
0: Yeah.
1: Yeah.
0: That's the number.
1: There we go.
0: So, Jacob, just finally, if people want to know more about Mob Plus, where can they go?
1: Well, you can find all about Mob Plus on the Thorn Harbour Health website. You'll have links to there or Positive Living Centre, and you can contact me directly if you'd like on jacob.bowen@thornharbourhealth.org.
0: We will have all of those details up on the podcast page for everyone to go to if they want to get in touch with you, Jacob, and to find out more about Mob Plus. Thank you so much for joining us today. What an inspiration that you are in all of the work that you do, and thank you, basically, for the. And I'm so looking forward to the next production of Blood on the Dance Floor.
1: Thank you for having me on.
0: That's all we have time for on this episode of Well, Well, Well. 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
0: Up next, Grammy-nominated bluesman Guy Davis takes us through the life histories of the pioneers and innovators enshrined in the Blues Hall of Fame. 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
2: Alberta Hunter sat across the hospital room from my bed. She looked old, slender, and positively vital. She wore her hair straightened and tied up in a braided crown. Gold hoop earrings matched her thin gold bracelets that jingled as she pointed a long red fingernail at me. "I've never had no blues about no man in my life, honey," Alberta said. She sat relaxed, her legs crossed, her eyes twinkling. "And I've seen them all," she chuckled. Indeed, as I'd find out. In Memphis, W.C. Handy marched past her house on Beale Street. In Chicago, she sang in a gangster cabaret with King Oliver and Louis Armstrong backing her up. In New York, she sang on records with Fats Waller behind her. In London, she shared the stage every night for a year with Paul Robeson. Alberta even performed during Britain's celebration for the coronation of King George VI. And then she walked away from it. Exited stage right, left no forwarding address. For the next 17 years, she worked as a nurse in this hospital and scarcely spoke of her previous life. That's what she was doing in my room, on her night off, no less. I'd gotten rushed to the hospital a few days back with a burst appendix. I woke up from surgery and saw this little old lady in neatly starched whites beside the bed. And when she hummed a tune, she swung like a whole band. I told her how I dig the blues. She chuckled. Alberta took special care of her patients. She kept everyone on clean, dry sheets in clean, fresh clothes. She snuck us extra food and Coca-Colas. One night, I raged with fever, and she smuggled in an old remedy. She crushed up gypsum weed and peach tree leaves, mixed them with vinegar in a sink. She soaked a handkerchief in it and laid that across my eyes. It smelled like socks, but Alberta's cool touch and attention settled me down. "My grandmother cured my headache with this," Alberta said. "She bathed me in a zinc wash tub and traced the three moles on my foot. She told my mama, 'This one's a wanderer.'" That was the first I'd heard of Alberta's life. She had me hooked.
3: "Hey, come on up some night, my castle's rocking. You can bust your—"
2: No modern medicine or ancient superstition made me feel better than listening to her. I soon figured out I had a legend on my ward. One sunny afternoon in Chicago, young Alberta went for a drive with a piano player named Lovey Austin. Lovey was a take-charge kind of person. She had escaped from Tennessee and totally remade herself in Chicago, renamed herself and everything. Now she led her own band. Lovey had men working for her. Lovey had the interior of her car upholstered in leopard skin to match her riding clothes. Alberta never learned to drive, and Lovey drove like she hadn't been taught. Lovey clasped a cigarette between her teeth, sat back cool and calm, and flew. Alberta got nervous and started singing, making up words to put her mind somewhere else. "Gee, but it's hard to love someone when that someone don't love you. I'm so disgusted, heartbroken too. I got the downhearted blues." Lovey said, "Oh, that's wonderful, honey." So Alberta tossed out another rhyme. "Got the world in a jug, stopper in my hand. And if you want me, you must come under my command." Now that line had to be written by a woman who never got the blues from a man. Downhearted Blues officially was Alberta and Lovey's, but it became a classic thanks to another lady from Tennessee. The song practically made Bessie Smith. Back in the hospital room, Alberta said, "I laugh when I read these little books about the blues. I don't recall seeing them blind boys with their guitars up on stage with me in Oslo or Stockholm." She began to trail off her heightened effect. "Copenhagen, London, the Palladium, Paris, Cairo." Maybe I'm just getting old. That was back in the 20s and 30s, baby. I didn't see them white boys with me on Broadway. That's why I sang the blues. I never heard of any of them until these little white boys started writing the history of the blues. I asked her if she deserved a bigger part. I've been under too much scrutiny in my life, baby. It ain't worth it. My privacy means everything. As my days in the hospital wore on and our conversation deepened, I figured out why she had never had the blues about a man. Her first true love was named Lottie. They met in Chicago at one of those all-night cabarets with Louis Armstrong and King Oliver blowing. Lottie invited Alberta to visit her in New York and jotted down the address. Alberta soon showed up at Lottie's home. The place was a mansion, probably the biggest in Harlem. Alberta marched up to ring the bell. The front door opened, and there stood Lottie's uncle, Bert Williams, only the most famous black entertainer in the world. "Lottie here?" Alberta asked. Mr. Williams walked away without speaking, but left the door open a crack. It all happened fast, like real true love. Alberta and Lottie bought an apartment together on 148th Street up Sugar Hill. To make it official, the last thing Alberta needed to do was tell her mama. Mama, Miss Laura, had no real problems with people living differently. Miss Laura used to work in Memphis on Gayoso Street washing clothes in a bawdy house. She said everything she knew about manners and social nicety came from those sporting women. Miss Laura didn't judge. Until she got to Sugar Hill. Miss Laura barely took one step into her daughter's apartment. She had traveled by train from Chicago, but saw Lottie and turned right back around. "I don't like New York," she told Alberta. But Miss Laura soon came back for good. Her husband died, leaving her without a provider. "She needed me, and I made enough money to take care of her," Alberta said. "Looking after Mama meant I had no choice but to live my life on the go. We already faced discrimination from being black, then our family's disapproval. I couldn't portray my true self on stage. There was no escape. The secret kept me on the run.
3: I got a mind to ramble, ooh, but I don't know where to go."
2: No man ever gave Alberta the blues, but still, she had them. She and Lottie obtained passports and set sail across the Atlantic. Their old friend, Bricktop, from the early nights in Chicago, set up a club in Paris. Brick came from West Virginia and could be as crude and dirty as an old coal miner, Alberta told me. Brick would call from the street into my window, "What you witches doing up there?" Except she didn't say witches. Not only did French people worship blacks, but our private life was nothing to hide. In Paris, we took on the flavor of Paris. We felt at ease in cafe society as well as in the joints where the waitresses picked up their tips without using their hands. Alberta corresponded with all the black papers to describe the race situation throughout the world for folks back home. She leaked back word of a romance, an engagement to a baron. I asked her about him. "A total fabrication, honey. We needed a divorce in the background to keep people from talking. Being engaged to a fairy tale prince did the same thing without hurting anyone. Just a little slickology." The only problem she and Lottie faced was that no one on the continent knew how to do black hair. That was the only problem until Hitler came. The U.S. government required its citizens on temporary work visas to return to America. Bricktop barely got out before France fell to the Nazis. Their friend Josephine Baker stayed and joined the underground resistance. Alberta did the next best thing. She signed on with the USO. She spent much of the next decade until the end of the Korean War flying from battle zone to battle zone, strapped to a parachute in a bumpy, noisy troop transport. She gave the boys her all, or her almost, anyway. Some nights, she stepped on stage in freezing temperatures, soldiers holding their flashlights to illuminate her. She wore her tightest, most shimmering gown, no overcoat and nothing underneath. everyone sacrificed in the war, she laughed. Those boys might get killed the next day. Not long after she returned to New York for good, Miss Laura passed away. When she died, I could finally live how I always wanted, settle down to regular life with my loved ones. Alberta's generosity and trust lifted my spirit, even as the pain and swelling in my abdomen got worse, and my temperature jumped and dropped. She never once asked me to keep quiet. Didn't she know I could turn the spotlight back on her? Tell the world she was a star? Share her true story? Finally, I had to ask, are you worried I'm going to get out of here and tell your secret? She looked at me with pity. I said, I mean, that's your deathbed confession. She said, yeah, honey, but this ain't my deathbed.
3: Look what the sun has done.
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2: We're back, and if you're just tuning in, we're listening to a live performance of Big Star's Third.
0: The album sessions were wrapped up in 1975, but it took 3 years to find a release on PVC Records in 1978.
2: And of course, we don't mean any harm at all when we say that the album's release was met with a bit less fanfare than it is today.
0: I mean, it's all right if we're stating historical fact here. We don't have to mince words. The album had a hard time finding a label home, but it was picked up as an import.
2: And that's okay. Big Star fans found it. And you know, because history is a very long story, today the album is regarded as a classic.
0: Funny enough, we have ways to make up for mistakes in cases such as these. Rolling Stone has heralded the record as one of its 500 greatest records of all time. Several reviewers, including Robert Christgau, gave it perfect or near perfect marks.
2: It's a work that stands out here in Memphis, a city that's produced Hot Buttered Soul, The Dock of the Bay, and several other albums that were more immediately reverent in their time.
0: It's a story that you have to love because it shows that these sort of things are truly never quite said and done. You never know who might be laying in the wait for an opportunity to love your craft.
2: So there you go, folks. Don't give up out there.
0: Here's more from Big Star's Third, live on Beale Street Caravan.

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1: Climate disasters are becoming more frequent, more destructive, and more costly. And the World Meteorological Organization has warned we ain't seen nothing yet.
0: At least 25 people have died from extreme heat in New Jersey alone over the weekend, following a heat wave that enveloped the eastern half of the United States. And in Europe, thousands of excess deaths have been linked to record temperatures. We'll speak to writer David Wallace Wells. His

A new release from Aussie bluesman Jay Howie is Eyes On You, the track we just heard. He's based in Victoria and performs with his band, the Jay Howie Trio, both locally and internationally. They also have a live set out, which they released back in March, called Live in Halls Gap. From Australia's west coast, it's Scarlet's Way and a track called House of Cards. Southern soul, country blues, rock and Americana are the influences they bring to their music. And it's a winning combination for them, having earned critical acclaim for their studio and live recordings. This is House of Cards from Scarlet's Way.

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Folks, I'm not sure what's happening with the phones, but there are no phones in Harrington. Well, my connections, the Optus and Telstra, are out, but we're lucky enough to get the connection for the satellite, and so we'll go to Newsom's. The Optus and Telstra are out, but we're lucky enough to get the connection for the satellite, and so we'll go to Newsom weather. Hold

A very good morning. Well, it's not a good morning, folks. You'd be aware the phones are not operating here at the bunker. Now, we're operating on Optus, which is taking the satellite after I had to switch to Telstra earlier. I'm not sure why Telstra's down. Maybe the tower's being worked on here locally, but my mobile phone and the previous internet with Telstra, and both my mobile and the Good Morning Country phone and mobile

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I'm Phyllis, your presenter, with you through until 1 o'clock. Starting today, a little bit different, and I do hope you enjoyed it. You've just heard the Gregorians with Don't Give Up, Sharon Benjamin with Deloraine, and Emmy Lou Harris with She. Coming up next, you're going to hear from Lindsay Butler with May You Never Be Alone, followed by Brian Cole singing May You Never Be Alone.

Well, yes, you've just heard from Karina Cordwell with Without You. Coming up next is Vince Gill with Livin' the Way I Do.

0: Hi, Phyllis. Gee, your garden looks nice. Wish mine was like this.
1: Well, Jean, have you heard of KLM Concreting and Soil Yard in Golf Course Road?
0: Yes, I have. But they only do driveways and other professional jobs, don't they?
1: No, they also have landscaping materials, bobcat and backhoe, excavator and truck hire.
0: Really?
1: And that's not all. They will clean up your block, pools, and they also do concrete removal.
0: Do they do all of that? I knew they had garden supplies, but all this as well.
1: Yes, they are very professional and have very affordable rates. In fact, they have the best prices in town and the largest range of landscaping material in stock. Kevin says, one call, we do it all.
0: Okay, have you got his number?
1: Yes, it's 53825002 plus their mobile 043 882 0269.
0: Well, thanks for that, Phyllis. I know what we'll do. Hop on my bike. Let's go out there and have a look around.
1: Yeah, let's do that. It's 140 Golf Course Road, Haven. Hey, Jean, do you know they had the largest plant nursery in Horsham? KLM are proud sponsors of Triple H 96.5 FM.

Well, yes, you've just heard from Shania Twain there with Whose Bed Have Your Boots Been Under? Vince Gill was also in there with Turn Me Loose, and Craig Giles and Kinta was also in there with Don't Let the Jukebox Play Our Song. You're going to now hear from Emmylou Harris with Amarillo.

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7: Good morning, I'm Alyssa Delfs. Regional trains, FPOS transactions and hundreds of thousands of customers, including those trying to call 000, have been affected by a nationwide Telstra outage this morning. The telco that powers about 25 million mobile services across the country confirmed today that it's looking into the issue impacting some mobile calls and data connections. The government has been informed about the network disturbance that has had wide-ranging impacts, including in Western Australia and New South Wales, where 000 calls have been affected. Meantime, Optus says its systems are working as normal and customers can continue to make calls, send messages and access data. Police say anyone who's trying to call 000 but can't get through should try using another device, a landline, Wi-Fi or a different network. Other providers, including Belong and Aldi Mobile, run on the Telstra network and are also affected. The Climate Council is urging the Queensland Government to abandon a push to allow data centres to expand without renewable energy requirements. They say that as is, the plan would raise wholesale power prices.